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Joseph Monsieur Le Liquor had caused his dream. His eyes were sure that heaven was not her scene. She was no saint.

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1: Mr. Vice President, are you prepared to take the oath of office as President of the United States?
2: I am, sir.
1: If you will raise your right hand and repeat after me. I, Gerald R. Ford, do solemnly swear.
2: I, Gerald R. Ford, do solemnly swear.
1: That I will faithfully execute.
2: That I will faithfully execute.
1: The office of President of the United States.
2: The office of President of the United States.
1: And will, to the best of my ability.
2: And will, to the best of my ability.
1: Preserve, protect, and defend.
2: Preserve, protect, and defend.
1: The Constitution of the United States.
2: The Constitution of the United States.
1: So help me God.
2: So help me God.
1: Congratulations, Mr. President.

Mr. Chief Justice, my dear friends, my fellow Americans, the oath that I have taken is the same oath that was taken by George Washington and by every president under the Constitution. But I assume the presidency under extraordinary circumstances never before experienced by Americans. This is an hour of history that troubles our minds and hurts our hearts. Therefore, I feel it is my first duty to make an unprecedented compact with my countrymen. Not an inaugural address, not a fireside chat, not a campaign speech. Just a little straight talk among friends, and I intended to be the first of many. I am acutely aware that you have not elected me as your president by your ballots. So I ask you to confirm me as your president with your prayers. And I hope that such prayers will also be the first of many. If you have not chosen me by secret ballot, neither have I gained office by any secret promises. I have not campaigned either for the presidency or the vice presidency. I have not subscribed to any partisan platform. I am indebted to no man and only to one woman, my dear wife, as I begin this very difficult job. I have not sought this enormous responsibility, but I will not shirk it. Those who nominated and confirmed me as vice president were my friends and are my friends. They were of both parties, elected by all the people and acting under the Constitution in their name. It is only fitting, then, that I should pledge to them and to you that I will be the president of all the people. Thomas Jefferson said the people are the only sure reliance for the preservation of our liberty. And down the years, Abraham Lincoln renewed this American article of faith, asking, "Is there any better way or equal hope in the world?" I intend on next Monday to request of the Speaker of the House of Representatives and the President pro tempore of the Senate the privilege of appearing before the Congress to share with my former colleagues and with you

0: the American people, my views on the priority business of the nation, and to solicit your views and their views. And may I say to the Speaker and the others, if I could meet with you right after these remarks, I would appreciate it. Even though this is late in an election year, there is no way we can go forward except together, and no way anybody can win except by serving the people's urgent needs. We cannot stand still or slip backwards. We must go forward now together. To the peoples and the governments of all friendly nations, and I hope that could encompass the whole world, I pledge an uninterrupted and sincere search for peace. America will remain strong and united, but its strength will remain dedicated to the safety and sanity of the entire family of man, as well as to our own precious freedom. I believe that truth is the glue that holds government together, not only our government, but civilization itself. That bond, though stained, is unbroken at home and abroad. In all my public and private acts as your president, I expect to follow my instincts of openness and candor with full confidence that honesty is always the best policy in the end. My fellow Americans, our long national nightmare is over. Our Constitution works. Our great republic is a government of laws and not of men. Here, the people rule. But there is a higher power. By whatever name, we honor him, who ordains not only righteousness but love, not only justice but mercy. As we bind up the internal wounds of Watergate, more painful and more poisonous than those of foreign wars, let us restore the golden rule to our political process, and let brotherly love purge our hearts of suspicion and of hate. In the beginning, I asked you to pray for me. Before closing, I ask again your prayers for Richard Nixon and for his family. May our former president, who brought peace to millions, find it for himself. May God bless and comfort his wonderful wife and daughters, whose love and loyalty will forever be a shining legacy to all who bear the lonely burdens of the White House. I can only guess at those burdens, although I have witnessed at close hand the tragedies that befell three presidents and the lesser trials of others. With all the strength and all the good sense I have gained from life, with all the confidence of my family, my friends, and my dedicated staff impart to me, and with the goodwill of countless Americans I have encountered in recent visits to 40 states, I now solemnly reaffirm my promise I made to you last December 6th to uphold the Constitution, to do what is right as God gives me to see the right, and to do the very best I can for America. God helping me, I will not let you down. Thank you.
1: Unlawful trust should be restrained with all the efficiency of injunctive process, and the persons engaged in maintaining them should be punished with all the severity of criminal prosecution. in order that the methods pursued in the operation of their business shall be brought within the law. To destroy them and to eliminate the wealth they represent from the producing capital of the country would entail enormous loss and would throw out of employment myriads of working men and working women. Such a result is wholly unnecessary to the accomplishment of the needed reform and will inflict upon the innocent far greater punishment than upon the guilty. The Democratic platform does not propose to destroy the plants of the trust physically, but it proposes to do the same thing in a different way. The business of this country is largely dependent on a protective system of tariffs. The business done by many of the so-called trusts is protected with the other businesses of the country. The Democratic platform proposes to take off the tariffs in all articles coming into competition with those produced for the so-called trusts and to put them on the free list. If such a course would be utterly destructive of their business, as is intended, it would not only destroy the trust, but all of their smaller competitors. The ruthless and impracticable character of the proposition grows plainer as its effect upon the whole community is realized. To take the course suggested for the Democratic platform in these matters is to involve the entire community, innocent as it is, in the punishment of the guilty, while our policy is to stamp out the specific evil. This difference between the policies of the two great parties is of especial importance in view of the present condition of business. Gradually, business is acquiring a healthier tone. Gradually, all wealth which was hoarded is coming out to be used. Confidence in security of business investment is a plant of slow growth and is absolutely necessary in order that our factories may all open again, in order that our unemployed may become employed, and in order that we may again have the prosperity which blessed us for 10 years. The identity of the interests of the capitalist, the farmer, the businessman, and the wage earner in the security and profit of investment cannot be too greatly emphasized. I submit to those most interested, the wage earners, the farmers, and the businessmen, whether the introduction into power of the Democratic Party with Mr. Bryan at its head and with the business destruction that it openly advocates as a remedy for present evils will bring about the needed confidence for the restoration of prosperity.
2: My countrymen, the menacing tendency of the present day is not chargeable wholly to the unsettled and fevered conditions caused by the war. The manifest weakness in popular government lies in the temptation to appeal to group citizenship for political advantage. There is no greater peril. The Constitution contemplates no class and recognizes no group. It broadly includes all the people, with specific recognition for none. And the highest consecration we can make today is a committal of the Republican Party to that saving constitutionalism which contemplates all America as one people and holds just government free from influence on the one hand and unmoved by intimidation on the other. It would be the blindness of folly to ignore the activities in our own country which are aimed to destroy our economic system and to commit us to the colossal tragedy which has both destroyed all freedom and made Russia impotent. This movement is not to be halted in throttled liberties. We must not abridge the freedom of speech, the freedom of press, or the freedom of assembly, because there is no promise in repression. These liberties are as sacred as the freedom of religious belief, as inviolable as the rights of life and the pursuit of happiness. We do hold to the right to crush sedition, to stifle a menacing contempt for law, to stamp out a peril to the safety of the Republic or its people when emergency calls, because security and the majesty of the law are the first essentials of liberty. He who threatens destruction of the government by force or flaunts his contempt for lawful authority ceases to be a loyal citizen and forfeits his rights to the freedom of the Republic. Let it be said to all of America that our plan of popular government contemplates such orderly changes as the crystallized intelligence of the majority of our people thinks best. There can be no modification of this underlying rule, but no majority shall abridge the rights of a minority. Men have a right to question our system in fullest freedom, but they must always remember that the rights of freedom impose the obligations which maintain it. Our policy is not of repression, but we make appeal today to American intelligence and patriotism when the Republic is menaced from within, just as we trusted American patriotism when our rights were threatened from without. We call on all America for steadiness, so that we may proceed deliberately to the readjustment which concerns all the people. Our party platform fairly expresses the conscience of Republicans on industrial relations. No party is indifferent to the welfare of the wage earner. To us, his good fortune is of deepest concern. We seek to make that good fortune permanent. We do not oppose but approve collective bargaining, because that is an outstanding right. But we are unalterably insistent that its exercise must not destroy the equally sacred right of the individual in his necessary pursuit of a livelihood. Any American has the right to quit his employment, so has every American the right to seek employment. The group must not endanger the individual, and we must discourage groups preying upon one another. And none shall be allowed to forget that government's obligations are alike to all the people.
1: The combination of capital in large plants and manufactured goods with the greatest economy is just as necessary as the assembling of the parts of the machine to the economical and more rapid manufacture of what in old times was made by hand. The government should not interfere with one any more than the other, when such aggregations of capital are legitimate and are properly controlled, for they are then the natural results of modern enterprise and are beneficial to the public. In the proper operation of competition, the public will soon share with the manufacturer the advantage in economy of operation and lower prices. When, however, such combinations are not based on any economic principle, but are made merely for the purpose of controlling the market, to maintain or raise prices, restrict output, and drive out competitors, the public derives no benefit, and we have a monopoly. There must be some use for the company of the comparatively great size of its capital and plants and extent of its output, either to coerce persons to buy of it rather than of some competitor, or to coerce those who would compete with it to give up their business. There must usually, in other words, be shown an element of duress in the conduct of its business toward the customers in the trade and its competitors, before mere aggregation of capital or plant becomes an unlawful monopoly. It is perfectly conceivable that in the interest of economy of production, a great number of plants may be legitimately assembled under the ownership of one corporation. It is important, therefore, that such large aggregations of capital and combination should be controlled so that the public may have the advantage of reasonable prices and that the avenues of enterprise may be kept open to the individual and the smaller corporation wishing to engage in business. In a country like this, where in good times there is an enormous floating capital awaiting investment, the period before which effective competition by construction of new plants can be introduced into any business is comparatively short, rarely exceeding a year, and is usually even less than that. Existence of actual plant is not, therefore, necessary to potential competition. Many enterprises have been organized on the theory that mere aggregation of all or nearly all existing plants in the line of manufacture without regard to economy of production destroys competition. They have, most of them, gone into bankruptcy. Competition in a profitable business will not be affected for the mere aggregation of many existing plants under one company unless the company thereby affects great economy, the benefit of which it shares with the public, or takes some illegal method to avoid competition and to perpetuate a hold on the business.
3: President Hatcher, Governor Romney, Senators McNamara and Hart, Congressman Meader and Stabler, and other members of the fine Michigan delegation, members of the graduating class, my fellow Americans. It is a great pleasure to be here today. This university has been coeducational since 1870. But I do not believe it was on the basis of your accomplishments that a Detroit high school girl said, and I quote, "In choosing a college, you first have to decide whether you want a coeducational school or an educational school." Well, we can find both here at Michigan, although perhaps at different hours. I came out here today very anxious to meet the Michigan student whose father told a friend of mine that his son's education had been a real value. It stopped his mother from bragging about him. I have come today from the turmoil of your capital to the tranquility of your campus to speak about the future of your country. The purpose of protecting the life of our nation and preserving the liberty of our citizens is to pursue the happiness of our people. Our success in that pursuit is the test of our success as a nation. For a century, we labored to settle and to subdue a continent. For half a century, we called upon unbounded invention and untiring energy to create an order of plenty for all of our people. The challenge of the next half century is whether we have the wisdom to use that wealth to enrich and elevate our national life and to advance the quality of our American civilization. Your imagination and your initiative and your indignation will determine whether we build a society where progress is the servant of our needs, or a society where old values and new visions are buried under unbridled growth. For in your time, we have the opportunity to move not only toward the rich society and the powerful society, but upward to the great society. The great society rests on abundance and liberty for all. It demands an end to poverty and racial injustice, to which we're totally committed in our time. But that is just the beginning. The great society is a place where every child can find knowledge to enrich his mind and to enlarge his talents. It is a place where leisure is a welcome chance to build and reflect, not a feared cause of boredom and restlessness. It is a place where the city of man serves not only the needs of the body and the demands of commerce, but the desire for beauty and the hunger for community. It is a place where man can renew contact with nature. It is a place which honors creation for its own sake and for what it adds to the understanding of the race. It is a place where men are more concerned with the quality of their goals than the quantity of their goods. But most of all, the Great Society is not a safe harbor, a resting place, a final objective, a finished work. It is a challenge constantly renewed, beckoning us toward a destiny where the meaning of our lives matches the marvelous products of our labor. So I want to talk to you today about three places where we begin to build the Great Society. In our cities, in our countryside, and in our classrooms. Many of you will live to see the day, perhaps 50 years from now, when there will be 400 million Americans. Four-fifths of them in urban areas. In the remainder of this century, urban population will double. City land will double. And we will have to build homes and highways and facilities equal to all those built since this country was first settled. So in the next 40 years, we must rebuild the entire urban United States. Aristotle said, men come together in cities in order to live. But they remain together in order to live the good life. It is harder and harder to live the good life in American cities today. The catalog of ills is long. There is the decay of the centers and the despoiling of the suburbs. There's not enough housing for our people or transportation for our traffic. Open land is vanishing and old landmarks are violated. Worst of all, expansion is eroding these precious and time-honored values of community with neighbors and communion with nature. The loss of these values breeds loneliness and boredom and indifference. And our society will never be great until our cities are great. Today, the frontier of imagination and innovation is inside those cities and not beyond their borders. New experiments are already going on. It will be the task of your generation to make the American city a place where future generations will come not only to live, but to live the good life. And I understand that if I stayed here tonight, I would see that Michigan students are really doing their best to live the good life. This is the place where the Peace Corps was started. It is inspiring to see how all of you, while you're in this country, are trying so hard to live at the level of the people. A second place where we begin to build the Great Society is in our countryside. We have always prided ourselves on being not only America the strong and America the free, but America the beautiful. Today, that beauty is in danger. The water we drink, the food we eat, the very air that we breathe are threatened with pollution. Our parks are overcrowded. Our seashores overburdened. Green fields and dense forests are disappearing. A few years ago, we were greatly concerned about the ugly American. Today, we must act to prevent an ugly America. For once, the battle is lost. Once the battle is lost, once our natural splendor is destroyed, it can never be recaptured. And once man can no longer walk with beauty or wonder at nature, his spirit will wither and his sustenance be wasted. A third place to build the great society is in the classrooms of America. There your children's lives will be shaped. Our society will not be great until every young mind is set free to scan the farthest reaches of thought and imagination. We are still far from that goal. Today, 8 million adult Americans, more than the entire population of Michigan, have not finished 5 years of school. Nearly 20 million have not finished 8 years of school. Nearly 54 million, more than one quarter of all America, have not even finished high school. Each year, more than 100,000 high school graduates with proved ability do not enter college because they cannot afford it. And if we cannot educate today's youth, what will we do in 1970, when elementary school enrollment will be 5 million greater than 1960? And high school enrollment will rise by 5 million, and college enrollment will increase by more than 3 million. In many places, classrooms are overcrowded, and curricula are outdated. Most of our qualified teachers are underpaid, and many of our paid teachers are unqualified.

So we must give every child a place to sit and a teacher to learn from. Poverty must not be a bar to learning, and learning must offer an escape from poverty. But more classrooms and more teachers are not enough. We must seek an educational system which grows in excellence as it grows in size. And this means better training for our teachers. It means preparing youth to enjoy their hours of leisure as well as their hours of labor. It means exploring new techniques of teaching to find new ways to stimulate the love of learning and the capacity for creation. These are three of the central issues of the Great Society. While our government has many programs directed at those issues, I do not pretend that we have the full answer to those problems. But I do promise this. We are going to assemble the best thought and the broadest knowledge from all over the world to find those answers for America. I intend to establish working groups to prepare a series of White House conferences and meetings on the cities, on natural beauty, on the quality of education, and on other emerging challenges. And from these meetings and from this inspiration and from these studies, we will begin to set our course toward the Great Society. The solution to these problems not rest on a massive program in Washington, nor can it rely solely on the strained resources of local authority. They require us to create new concepts of cooperation, a creative federalism between the national capital and the leaders of local communities. Woodrow Wilson once wrote, "Every man sent out from his university should be a man of his nation as well as a man of his time." Within your lifetime, powerful forces already loosed will take us toward a way of life beyond the realm of our experience, almost beyond the bounds of our imagination. For better or for worse, your generation has been appointed by history to deal with those problems and to lead America toward a new age. You have the chance never before afforded to any people in any age. You can help build a society where the demands of morality and the needs of the spirit can be realized in the life of the nation. So will you join in the battle to give every citizen the full equality which God enjoins and the law requires, whatever his belief or race or the color of his skin?

0: Will you join in the battle to give every citizen an escape from the crushing weight of poverty? Will you join in the battle to make it possible for all nations to live in enduring peace as neighbors and not as mortal enemies? Will you join in the battle to build the great society, to prove that our material progress is only the foundation on which we will build a richer life of mind and spirit? There are those timid souls that say this battle cannot be won, that we are condemned to a soulless wealth. I do not agree. We have the power to shape the civilization that we want, but we need your will and your labor and your hearts if we are to build that kind of society. Those who came to this land sought to build more than just a new country. They sought a new world. So I have come here today to your campus to say that you can make their vision our reality. So let us, from this moment, begin our work so that in the future men will look back and say, it was then, after a long and weary way, that man turned the exploits of his genius to the full enrichment of his life. Thank you. Goodbye.
1: My fellow citizens, this broadcast tonight marks the beginning of the mobilization of the whole nation for a great undertaking to provide security for those of our citizens and their families who, through no fault of their own, face unemployment and privation during the coming winter. Its success depends upon the sympathetic and generous action of every man and woman in our country. No one with a spark of human sympathy can contemplate unmoved the possibilities of suffering that can crush many of our unfortunate fellow Americans if we shall fail them. This depression has deepened by events from abroad which are beyond the control of either of our citizens or our government. Although it is but a passing incident in our national life, we must meet the consequences in unemployment which arise from it with that completeness of effort and of courage and spirit for which citizenship in this nation always has and always must stand. As an important part of our plans for national unity of action in this emergency, I have created a great national organization under the leadership of Mr. Walter Gifford to cooperate with the governors, the state, and the local agencies, and with the many national organizations of business, of labor, and of welfare, with the churches and our fraternal and patriotic societies, so that the countless streams of human helpfulness which have been the mainstay of our country in all emergencies may be directed wisely and effectively. Over 1,000 towns and cities have been well organized and experienced unemployment relief committees, community chests, or other agencies for efficient administration of this relief. With this occasion begins the nationwide movement to aid each of these volunteer organizations in securing the funds to meet their task over the forthcoming winter. This organized effort is our opportunity to express our sympathy, to lighten the burdens of the heavy laden, and to cast sunshine into the habitation of despair. The amounts sought by the committee in your town or city are in part to provide work, for it is through work that we wish to give help in keeping with the dignity of American manhood and womanhood. But much of their funds are necessary to provide direct relief to those families where circumstances and ill fortune can only be met by direct assistance. Included in many community appeals are the sums necessary to the vital measures of health and character building, the maintenance of which are never more necessary than in these times. The federal government is taking its part in the aid to unemployment through the advancement and enlargement of public works in all parts of the nation. Through these works, it is today providing a livelihood for near 700,000 families. All immigration has been stopped in order that our burden should not be increased by unemployed immigrants from abroad. Measures have been adopted which will assure normal credits and thus stimulate employment in industry and commerce and in agriculture. The employers and national industries have spread work amongst their employees so that the maximum number may participate in the wages which are available. Our states, our counties, our municipalities, through the expansion of their public works and through tax-supported relief activities, are doing their full part. Yet beyond all this, there is a margin of relief which must be provided by voluntary action. Through these agencies, Americans must meet the demands of national conscience that there be no hunger or cold amongst our people. Similar organization and generous support were provided during the past winter in localities where it was necessary. Under the leadership of Colonel Wood, we succeeded in the task of that time. We demonstrated that it could be done. But in many localities, our need will be greater this winter than a year ago. While many are affected by the depression, the number who are threatened with privation is but a minor percentage of our whole people. The task is not beyond the ability of these thousands of community organizations to solve. Each local organization, from its experience last winter and summer, has formulated careful plans and made estimates completely to meet the need of that community. I am confident that the generosity of each community will fully support these estimates. The sum of these community efforts will meet the needs of the nation as a whole. To solve this problem in this way accords with the fundamental sense of responsibility, neighbor to neighbor, community to community, upon which our nation is founded. The possible misery of helpless people gives me more concern than any other trouble that this depression has brought upon us. It is with these convictions in mind that I have the responsibility of opening this nationwide appeal to citizens in each community that they provide the funds with which, community by community, this task shall be met. The maintenance of a spirit of mutual self-help through voluntary giving, through the responsibility of local government, is of infinite importance to the future of America. Everyone who aids to the full extent of his ability is giving support to the very foundations of our democracy. Everyone who, from a sympathetic heart, gives to these services is giving hope and courage to some deserving family. Everyone who aids in this service will have lightened a beacon of help on a stormy coast of human adversity. The success and the character of nations are to be judged by the ideals and the spirit of a people. Time and again, the American people have demonstrated a spiritual quality, a capacity for unity of action, of generosity, a certainty of results in time of emergency that have made them great in the annals of the history of all nations. This is a time, and this is an occasion, when we must arouse the idealism, the spirit, the determination, the unity of action, from which there can be no failure in this primary obligation of every man to his neighbor, and of a nation to its citizens, that none who deserve shall suffer. I would that I possessed the art of words to fix the real issue with which the troubled world is faced in the mind and heart of every American man and woman. Our country and the world are today involved in more than a financial crisis. We are faced with a primary question of human relations, which reaches to the very depths of organized society and to the very depths of human conscience. This civilization And this great complex which we call American life is built and can alone survive upon the translation into individual action of that fundamental philosophy announced by the Savior 19 centuries ago. Part of our national suffering today is the failure to observe these primary yet inexorable laws of human relationship. Modern society cannot survive with the defense of Cain, am I my brother's keeper? No governmental action, no economic doctrine, no economic plan or project can replace that God-imposed responsibility of the individual man and woman to their neighbor. That is a vital part of the very soul of a people. If we shall gain in this spirit from this painful time, we shall have created a greater and more glorious America. The trial of it is here now. It is the trial of the heart, the conscience of individual men and women. In a little over a month, we shall celebrate our time-honored festival of Thanksgiving. I appeal to the American people to make November 26 next the outstanding Thanksgiving Day in the history of the United States. That we may say on that day that America has again demonstrated her ideals, that we have each of us contributed our full part, that we are each of our communities have given full assurance against hunger and cold amongst our people, that upon this Thanksgiving Day, we have removed the fear of the forthcoming winter from the hearts of all who are suffering and in distress, that we are our brother's keeper. I am on my way to participate in the commemoration of the victory of Yorktown. It is a name which brings a glow of pride to every American. It recalls the final victory of our people after years of sacrifice and privation. This nation passed through the Valley Forge and came to Yorktown.
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11: My countrymen, the menacing tendency of the present day is not chargeable wholly to the unsettled and fevered conditions caused by the war. The manifest weakness in popular government lies in the temptation to appeal to group citizenship for political advantage. There is no greater peril. The Constitution contemplates no class, and recognizes no group. It broadly includes all the people, with specific recognition for none. And the highest consecration we can make today is a committal of the Republican Party to that saving constitutionalism which contemplates all America as one people and holds just government free from influence on the one hand and unmoved by intimidation on the other. It would be the blindness of folly to ignore the activities in our own country which are aimed to destroy our economic system and to commit us to the colossal tragedy which has both destroyed all freedom and made Russia impotent. This movement is not to be halted in throttled liberties. We must not abridge the freedom of speech, the freedom of press, or the freedom of assembly, because there is no promise in repression. These liberties are as sacred as the freedom of religious belief, as inviolable as the rights of life and the pursuit of happiness. We do hold to the right to crush sedition, to stifle a menacing contempt for law, to stamp out a peril to the safety of the Republic or its people when emergency calls, because security and the majesty of the law are the first essentials of liberty. He who threatens destruction of the government by force or flaunts his contempt for lawful authority ceases to be a loyal citizen and forfeits his rights to the freedom of the Republic. Let it be said to all of America that our plan of popular government contemplates such orderly changes as the crystallized intelligence of the majority of our people thinks best. There can be no modification of this underlying rule, but no majority shall abridge the rights of a minority. Men have a right to question our system in fullest freedom, but they must always remember that the rights of freedom impose the obligations which maintain it. Our policy is not of repression, but we make appeal today to American intelligence and patriotism when the Republic is menaced from within, just as we trusted American patriotism when our rights were threatened from without. We call on all America for steadiness so that we may proceed deliberately to the readjustment which concerns all the people. Our party platform fairly expresses the conscience of Republicans on industrial relations. No party is indifferent to the welfare of the wage earner. To us, his good fortune is of deepest concern. We seek to make that good fortune permanent. We do not oppose but approve collective bargaining because that is an outstanding right. But we are unalterably insistent that its exercise must not destroy the equally sacred right of the individual in his necessary pursuit of a livelihood. Any American has the right to quit his employment, so has every American the right to seek employment. The group must not endanger the individual, and we must discourage groups preying upon one another, and none shall be allowed to forget government's obligations are alike to all the people.
12: My countrymen, no one can contemplate current conditions without finding much that is satisfying and still more that is encouraging. Our country is leading the world in the general readjustment to the results of the great conflict. Many of its burdens will bear heavily upon us for years, and the secondary and indirect effects we must expect to experience for some time. But we are beginning to comprehend more definitely what course should be pursued, what remedies ought to be applied, what actions should be taken for our deliverance, and are clearly manifesting a determined will, faithfully and conscientiously, to adopt these methods of relief. Already we have sufficiently rearranged our domestic affairs so that confidence has returned, business has revived, and we appear to be entering upon an era of prosperity which is gradually reaching into every part of the nation. Realizing that we cannot live unto ourselves alone, we have contributed of our resources and our counsel to the relief of the suffering and the settlement of the disputes among the European nations. Because of what America is and what America has done, a firmer courage, a higher hope inspires the heart of all humanity. It will be well not to be too much disturbed by the thought of either isolation or entanglement, of pacifists or militarists. The physical configuration of the earth has separated us from all of the old world, but the common brotherhood of man, the highest law of our being, has united us by inseparable bonds with all humanity. Our country represents nothing but peaceful intentions toward all the earth, but it ought not to fail to maintain such a military.
13: I remember way back.

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0: Hi, children. It's a real pleasure to be here. I'm filled with exuberance, and boy, are my arms tired. Luckily, this is KPSU, Portland's college radio, broadcasting since 1994 and streaming worldwide 24 hours a day. It could be your only solace in this sick, sad world if you weren't going to go home and drink a cup of cyanide tea. 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

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Well, I feel so good, baby, feel so good today. I got a letter from a baby, says you're coming back home to stay.

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0: Did you know that PSU offers the only Persian minor in Oregon? 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

0: Hi, children. 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I'm filled with exuberance, and boy, are my arms tired. Luckily, this is KPSU, Portland's college radio, broadcasting since 1994 and streaming worldwide 24 hours a day. It could be your only solace in this sick, sad world if you weren't going to go home and drink a cup of cyanide tea.
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0: Hi, children. It's a real pleasure to be here. I'm filled with exuberance, and boy, are my arms tired. Luckily, this is KPSU, Portland's college radio, broadcasting since 1994 and streaming worldwide 24 hours a day. It could be your only solace in this sick, sad world if you weren't going to go home and drink a cup of cyanide tea. Get off. I
1: need to go off. Excuse me. Excuse me.
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I am grateful to be here. 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And if you're listening, you know that you're at kpsu.org. We have been broadcasting since 1999. Yeah, thank you. Thank you, thank you. I don't hear myself, so I'm going to try and turn on some music and see what happens. Okay. First off, on the playlist for today is Pat Benatar with We Belong.

Hey, DJ Gratitude Granny here. I can hear myself now, and I could hear the music, so hopefully so can you. This is 5050 Good Fortunes Radio, and I am DJ Gratitude Granny. Let me give you a little disclaimer for the show. The views and opinions expressed in the following program do not necessarily represent PSU, KPSU, Portland State University, or any of our participating any of our participating affiliates. Listener discretion is advised. Well, that's not really true because I hold a PG show. So, and I decided to do the 80s. I have two more playlists for the 80s today on the show from 2 to 3 and 3 to 4. And thank you for coming. Let's see who's here today. Let's see where in the world is 5050 Good Fortunes going to. Well, U.S., Germany, Russia, Belgium, and Romania. The usual suspects. The usual suspects on our show. Thanks for coming today. And I'm going to do a couple of public service announcements for you. First off is the Alzheimer's organization. That's ALZ.org. They are amazing. When I moved back to New York to be with my mom with Alzheimer's, which was the greatest time of my life, the first on my list of no regrets was moving back within 2 months after I found out she had Alzheimer's and apparently had had it for a while, but I just wasn't told. And so, you know, and I was told, oh, she's fine. She looks great, all that kind of stuff. And 9 months after I moved there, 2 months after I found out, I moved back to New York. And 9 months after that, she died. And so I'm so grateful to her for teaching me that lesson long before that. Like, she wanted no regrets, and neither do I. So thank you to the Alzheimer's organization for helping me through that period and helping me to learn little sort of tricks of the trade. I ended up, after she had died, I ended up volunteering at Cabrini Hospice and Cabrini Hospital Alzheimer's Respite for family members, because I just got so much out of it and wanted to give back. So, okay, next public service announcement is to AARP. Most people in the U.S. at least know what AARP is. It's for senior citizens. They're advocates. They help up on Capitol Hill, I guess. I guess. Who knows what goes on Capitol Hill right now? I used to live on Capitol Hill and had a business up there that did very well because it was catering to Capitol Hill, some of it. So anyway, well, not literally catering, but okay, so back to the PSA. AARP helps seniors. And thank you to AARP for teaching me about scams and how to live gracefully as a senior citizen. Third PSA is to Oregon Food Bank and Lyft Produce. Thank you for bringing food to people in need. They bring food to senior communities. They bring food to Portland State University. There's a food bank here on campus. And Oregon Food Bank and Lyft Produce just do amazing things. And thank you to all the volunteers that help them. Okay, so that's the PSA portion of this show. Let me give a couple of shout outs just from the top, man. I want to thank all my listeners that have requested
artists have called in, have expressed their gratitude for my gratitude, for Gratitude Granny here. Diane, Josh, Petey, Sean, Stephanie, Laura, Ron, Marie, Simone, Jackie, Leanne, Kelly, Maria, Austin, Michael, Karen, Susan, Kathy, and countless others who have enhanced this show and or my life. So appreciative towards your contribution to that. All right, so let's get back to 50-50 Good Fortunes Radio. All women, music.

platform that shows them 24/7, 24/7, with no commercials. So thanks for that. Thanks for that. I am a huge, huge Olympic fan. I actually came to Portland and or Oregon sight unseen about, I don't know, 18 or 19 years ago to see if it was possible that I could be on the oldest woman on the Olympic team for snowboard half pipe. Because of my background in springboard diving and a whole bunch of other things that have to do with geometry and stuff, I thought that was possible. And it was possible. It just didn't happen. And that's okay. I've also learned over the years, especially in moving a few times, that sometimes my plan is not the universe's plan. So I've learned to kind of go with that. And all right. So anyway, enough of that stuff. Okay, let's get on to some music. Oh, next up we have ABBA with Dancing Queens. Enjoy!

Hey, DJ Gratitude Granny here with 5050 Good Fortunes Radio. Hey, I just noticed, first time that I've seen anyway, on my board that we have listeners from Spain. Ah, bueno, gracias. Gracias por tu oyendo a mi programa. Muchas gracias. I was looking to move to Spain during COVID. Didn't happen. Didn't happen because I'm in Portland, Oregon. Welcome to the show. Okay, today we are doing the 80s. All women, music, interviews, readings, and talk. So, next up on the playlist is Sheena Easton with Morning Train, otherwise known as 925. Enjoy!

Hey, DJ Gratitude Granny here with 5050 Good Fortunes Radio. And Diane, if you're listening, have so much fun in your new ride. Enjoy the glide, man. And you can probably listen to me now on Sirius Radio there. So turn that on, man. Turn it on. And I also want to thank Stina. I bet you're not listening, but Stina, thanks for all that you have done for the SPT community. Most of us really appreciate it, other than whoever caused the problem there. So, that being said, I also want to thank the PSU women's basketball team. They have another game on Saturday, the 7th, which is Women's Day in Sports. And I know that not only because they had something on the big screen at their last game about it, one of their players talking about Women's Day in Sports, but they probably don't know that I was actually up on Capitol Hill with Billie Jean King and Martina Navratilova and several other professional women in sports for that first day in sports I'm going to have to look it up. It's 1987 or 88. We played squash at the squash club three blocks from our nation's capital at the time. We played squash against the senators and representatives that had passed the first Women in Sports Day bill on February 7th. So anyway, the women's basketball team here at Portland State University are playing this Saturday, the 7th, at 1 p.m. So it's a day game. So, you know, go out and watch it and have fun. It's at the Pavilion here on the Park Blocks in Portland, Oregon. And their names are, the players' names are Kaylee, Jemiah, Brooklyn, Sophia, Ajay, Cece, Hannah, Christine, Lainey, Kylie, Alani, Caitlin, Rhyme, and Taylor. Coaches and staff, Carly, Kiri, Haley, Rena, Reiko, Javi, Annalise, and the PSU Athletic Media, Mike, Andy, Christy, Ann, Emma, and countless others, and the ESPN team and all the media volunteers. And big thank you to the Pavilion event staff. They keep that place running. So it's beautiful. It's fun. Lots of cheering, lots of hooting and hollering. And yeah, it's a fun thing to go watch. So as they say in 12 step, keep coming back, man. Keep coming back here and to those games. And although those games nor this show are dangerous, the next song on my playlist is Dangerous by Roxette. Enjoy!

Hey, DJ Gratitude Granny here with 5050 Good Fortunes Radio. Thanks everybody for coming today. I really appreciate my listeners and all of you who have tuned in week after week. I was on from just 2 to 3 previously. I'm now on from 2 to 3 and from 3 to 4. And sometimes the shows are very separate. Today I am doing Women of the 80s, All Women, Music, Interviews, Reading, and Talk. Thanks for coming today. Okay, what do we have up? Oh, just a little housekeeping. Want to just let you know about PSU, Business and Career Centers, are in the KMC building, Carl Miller Center, from the second to the fifth floor offices, and PSU Women's Resource Center and the Queer Resource Center are both on the fourth floor of the Smith building. There's a bunch of other resource centers on that fourth floor. One is for STEM students. One is for students who are the first in their family to go to college. Another one is for parents, students who are also parents. I've not been to that one, but, you know, to ask some questions, but it's great. Okay, so next up on the 80s, Women in the 80s, playlist here is Alone by Heart. Enjoy!

Hey, DJ Gratitude Granny here with 5050 Good Fortunes Radio. Thanks for listening today. Well, I sort of got stuck in the 80s, so last weekend, this week are the 80s, and next week I'm going to shake it up. The Olympics are coming to town. They start on Friday, and I am a huge Olympics fan, so not quite sure what I'm going to do with that, but I'm going to do some readings and some talk. Not that I don't talk now, but anyway. Next on the playlist is one that I play frequently. I started off my show this last year by, I believe, starting or ending with this song, because it's just so pump you up. It's Walking on Sunshine with Katrina and the Waves. Enjoy!

Hey, DJ Gratitude Granny here with 5050 Good Fortunes Radio. Thanks for coming by today. Like it's a party. We're having a party here at 5050 Good Fortunes Radio at KPSU here in the Park Blocks, Portland's college radio, streaming worldwide 24/7 at kpsu.org. As I always say, you know you're at kpsu.org, or you wouldn't be hearing me right now, would ya? Now, would ya? Okay, next up on the playlist, Women of the 80s, is a legend in her own time, mind, and otherwise. This is Cher with the Shoop Shoop song, otherwise known as It's in His Kiss. Okay. How'd it go there? Okay, the Shoop Shoop. The Shoop Shoop. Hold on here. The Shoop Shoop. Let's try it again. It's Cher with It's in His Kiss. Enjoy.

Hey, DJ Gratitude Cranny here with 5050 Good Fortunes Radio. Yes, the 80s were a lot of fun in New York City at the Limelight and Studio 54, the Palladium, a bunch of other more rough and tumble dance places, clubs that I went to, and after hour clubs. And man, it snowed a lot in the 80s in New York. It sure did. Yes, it did. What a wild time that was. I don't know. I'm so glad that we did not have cell phones and cameras and videos at that time. Those are things like cameras, yeah, and having things like your birth recorded. Wow, that would freak me out. That would be like a Back to the Future to the history books. Crazy, just crazy. Anyway, you know, the good thing about becoming, one of the good things, one of the many things about becoming a DJ that I had never done before was explore music. I pride myself almost on being a very diverse person who likes diversity of all kinds and different cultures and whatnot. And I had limited myself somewhat in music to all those boppy songs of the 80s generally. I do also enjoy opera and symphony, I had the Judds, Naomi and Winona, her daughter. I almost had one of their country songs of the 80s on my playlist for the next hour, but time-wise, I took it off, because I do generally like more boppy songs. While being a DJ here, I also learned about sort of like an R&B women's very sultry music. And if you want to go on the radio show and look at my show notes from, I believe it was playlist number 20 and 21, those tunes, I was listening to them this morning. Very, very different than the shows I'm doing today. I will do some more of those for sure. I just like what I like in the moment, and or, you know, sometimes it's timing. It's just timing. It's putting the playlist together and whatnot, because I do put a little bit of thought into these and a little bit of work. And so on that note, next up on our playlist, what do we have today? Oh, we have somebody who I put in there who I'd never heard her name before, Natalie Imbruglia with Torn. I hope you enjoy.

Hey, DJ Gratitude Granny here with 5050 Good Fortunes Radio. Thanks for coming today. I am playing Women Artists of the 80s because I think I got stuck there. Next week I'm going to do something different, possibly some readings from some zines and also some talk. The Olympics are coming on Friday, and the women's basketball team here at PSU, Portland State University, has a game on Saturday, the 7th at 1 p.m. in the PSU Pavilion here on the Park Blocks in Portland, Oregon. Okay, next up, a true favorite, I like her too because I believe that she has since her sort of claim to fame in the 80s, she's done a lot of volunteer work and whatnot. I believe she's a cool person. And that is Cyndi Lauper with Girls Just Want to Have Fun. And we do. So enjoy.

Hey, DJ Gratitude Granny here with 5050 Good Fortunes Radio. Well, we are playing Women Artists of the 80s. I did notice that I might be able to play, if we still have time, the Rockin' with the Rhythm of the Rain with the Judds. But first, I'm going to put on some of Blondie, Call Me, because that was definitely the 80s stuff. Enjoy!

Hey, DJ Gratitude Granny here with 5050 Good Fortunes Radio. Well, I just want to shout out to friend Diane in New York. Diane, enjoy your new ride, man. That seems like a fun little chariot to drive around in. So I hope that you enjoy it. You've worked very hard and you deserve every second of every good thing you do to take care of yourself. So thank you. Thanks for being my friend. Okay, next up on the playlist, I did keep in the Judds, Rockin' with the Rhythm of the Rain. This is a country tune, a little out of my scope, country pop from the 80s. Enjoy!

Hey, Gratitude Granny here with 5050 Good Fortunes Radio. Well, that was Naomi Judd and her daughter, Winona. And I met Naomi in New York City. I worked for a media company there, and we did a show with her. She did a weekend show for us, talk show. Anyway, and she happens to have the same birthday as DJ Gratitude Granny here. So, okay, next up, we're going to do a little bit of Funky Town with Lips. Enjoy!

Hey, DJ Gratitude Granny here, and we will be moving on to our next show shortly. I'm going to let this be the bridge song into the next show and start her up. But I wanted to thank you for coming. PM. Good. Bye-bye. Good afternoon, Portland. This is DJ Gratitude Granny with 50. Hey, DJ Gratitude Granny here with 50/50 Good Fortunes Radio Show. You are listening to my second portion of the show today, and it is similar to the last one. It is Women of the 80s. All the artists are all women. Music, interviews, reading, and talk. And on that note, next week I'm going to introduce some reading from some zines. It's Olympic time starting on Friday. The Portland State University women's basketball team have a game on this Saturday at 1 p.m. in the pavilion here at Portland State University in the Park Blocks in Portland, Oregon. Hey, I just want to say you are listening to KPSU, Portland's College Radio, streaming worldwide 24/7 at kpsu.org. And you know that because you're listening to me at kpsu.org. We have been broadcasting since 1994. Here's a little disclaimer. The views and opinions expressed in the following program do not necessarily express KPSU, Portland State University, or any of our participating affiliates. Listener discretion is advised. Well, you don't really have to be advised because this is a PG-13 show. And/or this one in particular is flashback to the 80s. I might have gotten stuck there. Who knows? Anyway, I want to do some public service announcements. First off, and always, is for the Alzheimer's Organization, ALZ.org. Thank you so much for helping me through the time that I went through with my mom who had Alzheimer's. I had the greatest time of my life with mom when she had Alzheimer's because I'm a creative and she's a little more conservative, and our spirits met at unconditional love like I've never experienced before or since, even though I've been in 12-step clean and sober since 1987. When those 80s were going on, I have never felt such a peace with another spirit. We met at unconditional love. It was so beautiful. I'm so grateful to the Alzheimer's Organization. I ended up volunteering for them afterwards for respite for family members of people with Alzheimer's. So I would stay with the patient and we would play music. And that's one thing that Alzheimer's patients love. They love music that they remember from their childhood and, you know, early adulthood and stuff. They just love doing that. So thank you to Alzheimer's Organization. I also want to do a public service announcement for AARP. I am a senior citizen, a seasoned adult, and I'm grateful to AARP for showing me how to be possibly a little more graceful in my life as a senior and a bunch of other things like how to avoid scams and all that kind of stuff. So thanks, AARP. Also want to do a public service announcement for Oregon Food Bank and Lift Produce. Thank you so much. You bring, they bring, we all bring food to communities that need it, such as senior communities, such as low-income communities, such as Portland State University has a food bank here, and they bring food to students who need food.
food. So thank you for that. Okay, well, this is 5050 Good Fortunes Radio, and I am DJ Gratitude Granny, and I am so grateful to be here. I have a playlist of women artists of the 80s. I'm going to start off with a little Tina Turner, just a little portion of What's Love Got to Do with It, because I do have to switch playlists right now after that. Okay, so Tina Turner, What's Love Got to Do with It? Enjoy!

Hey, DJ Gratitude Granny here with 5050 Good Fortunes Radio. Yeah, cut that a little bit short because it was actually part of the last show, or was supposed to be, but we ran out of time. So I played a little bit of it in this show. Thanks for coming to my second hour, Sundays from 2 to 3 and 3 to 4, right here at kpsu.org. Hey, just want to give a shout out to all my listeners who dial in, who ask for requests, and just thank you for being my friends, my listeners: Diane, Josh, Petey, Sean, Stephanie, Laura, Ron, Marie, Simone, Jackie, Leanne, Maria, Austin, Michael, Kelly, Karen, Susan, and Kathy. Thanks for listening today. Yeah. And Diane, enjoy your new ride. Have fun. You deserve it. Every second, every part of the upholstery, the four-wheel drive, the heated steering wheel and seats. Crazy. Just enjoy it. You deserve it. Love you, love you. Okay, now we're going to start the new playlist with Tell It to My Heart with Taylor Dane. Enjoy.

Hey, DJ Gratitude Granny here with 5050 Good Fortunes Radio. Next on the Women of the 80s playlist I have for you today is Sweet Dreams by the Eurythmics and Annie Lennox. I like this song. It was fun then and still fun now. Enjoy!

Hey, DJ Gratitude Granny here with 5050 Good Fortunes Radio. Yes, everybody's looking for something, aren't they? And talking about sweet dreams, what about the Women's Portland State University?

City basketball game. They are playing this coming Saturday at 1 p.m. in the pavilion here on the Park Blocks in Portland, Oregon. I want to shout out their names because I think they're amazing players, and they even stay afterwards to sign autographs for a lot of, there's a lot of young women that come with their teams from local, like, grammar schools and whatnot. So, very nice people, good sports women, and thank you for doing what you do, because basketball is not one of my best sports. I've played it, but not all that well. Anyway, let's give a shout out to the players. Kaylee, Jemiah, Brooklyn, Sophie, Ajay, Cece, Hannah, Kirstine, Lainey, Kylie, Alani, Caitlin, Rhyme, and Taylor. The coaches and staff, Carly, Carrie, Haley, Raina, Reiko, Javi, Annalise, and the PSU Athletic Media, Mike, Andy, Christy, and Emma, and countless others. Thanks to ESPN and all the media volunteers. And big thanks to the Pavilion event staff. They keep the place running, make it possible for the games to go on seamlessly. And they are so much fun. And sometimes, some of the games, the women's basketball have like a band there. They always have like the PSU dancers. I'm trying to get them to get some male dancers doing that stomach roll. I think that would be kind of fun for the women watching. Maybe the men too, I guess. Anyway, thanks to all of you for your sportswomanship. Okay. Oh, also thank you, Stina. Thanks for all that you have done for the SBT community. If you're listening, you know what I mean. Diane, enjoy your new car. Enjoy the ride, baby. Okay, what we have up next is Woman from the 80s, ABBA, with The Winner Takes It All. Enjoy!

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Well, I'm going to make a little side slip here in my playlist to Tracy Chapman with Fast Car. Enjoy!

Hey, DJ Gratitude, Granny here with 5050 Good Fortunes Radio. Thanks for coming today. Thanks for listening to 5050 Good Fortunes Radio. I would like to give a shout out for Beryl, FNP at Devoted, who got me in, got me settled, and got me a $50 gift card. I am liking Devoted and their Medicare benefits that I'm receiving or trying to receive. My building is having a little difficulty making that technically happen. And yeah, that's a whole nother show, man. Also want to thank Michelle from Oregon Integrated Health, the acupuncturist who helped me get through a little injury I had a week or two ago. What else? What else is on the docket there? Well, thank you, thank you, thank you. I actually like to get in 50 thank yous a day. Some people like to get in 10,000 steps. I like to get in my thank yous. Even when it's something like a car stopping at their red light so that I can cross. I give them a little wave and thank them because not everybody stops at red lights, you know, for various different reasons, intentionally or not. So I'm just grateful for all the good and or even the lessons that I've gone through and am going through. So thanks to the universe. With that, who else should that go into but a big legend, Diana Ross. I saw her in concert in Central Park in New York City back in the 80s when there was a huge lightning thunderstorm and everybody was evacuated. It was kind of crazy as people were running because lightning came on pretty quickly and all. But as far as I know, everybody made it okay. So this is, it was also one of the Supremes in a talent contest in my teens. That was for Stop in the Name of Love. But right now I'm playing Diana Ross Upside Down. Upside Down. Enjoy.

Hey, DJ Gratitude Granny here with 5050 Good Fortunes Radio. Thanks for listening today. The Olympics are starting. I'm a huge Olympic fan. Huge. I even moved to Portland, Oregon to see about snowboarding year-round on Mount Hood maybe 19 years ago or so, to see if it was possible for me to be in the Olympics as the oldest participant in snowboard halfpipe. But didn't happen. That's okay. I still enjoy watching the Olympics. Anything with flips and turns and, oh my, Ilya, the figure skater, who's like only 20 years old and doing, he's the quad guy. He did the first quad axel, I believe it was, 4.5 turns. Now he's doing like 7 quads in his performance and or working on a fifth, a turn with 5 turns. Like, so, God bless him. He's just adorable. He seems pretty humble. His parents were Olympians. Anyway, I'll get to that next week because I'll be talking a lot about the Olympics and doing some readings from some zines. I just found out what zines were this year from, here's a little shout out for PSU Women's Resource Center and the Queer Resource Center are on the 4th floor of Smith. That's where I found out what a zine was. I am really late to the party on zines, but going to catch up really quickly, so stick with us. Keep coming back, as they say in 12-step programs. We are going to rock the zine world, that's for sure. Also go to the Business and Career Center on the 2nd to 5th floor offices in the Carl Miller Center here at Portland State. So, once again, thank you to my friend Diane, who's got a new ride. She'd be riding pretty in her new car. So instead of driving like an Egyptian, my next song is Walk Like an Egyptian with the Bangles. Enjoy.

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Well, I would be remiss if I didn't put an absolute legend next. Dolly Parton, 9 to 5. Enjoy.

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Well, if you're listening, you know that's where you are. If not, you know, might be time to see the doctor if you don't know where you are. Okay, I am playing women artists of the 80s for my first, I did for my first show and my second show today. Next week, we're going to have a whole bunch of stuff. Olympic talk, zine talk, some readings from some zines, and a whole bunch more. I'm going to try and shake it up for you. So, as they say in 12-step programs, keep coming back. Okay, next up, You Keep Me Hanging On by Kim Wilde. Enjoy!

Hey, DJ Gratitude Granny here with 5050 Good Fortunes Radio. Thanks for listening today. I'm playing Women of the 80s. Our format is generally all women, music, interviews, readings, and talk. We're going to get some more to the readings and interviews and talk next week. Next week, up with the zines, man. Woohoo! But for now, I'm going to go to Two of Hearts with Stacey Q. Enjoy!

Hey, DJ Gratitude Granny here with 5050 Good Fortunes Radio. Thanks for coming to listen today. We're doing Women of the 80s. And next week, we're going to do a bunch of stuff around Olympics and sports and all that good stuff. Read some zines, maybe. So keep coming back. Okay, I'm going to skip around a little bit because we're running short of time. Now I'm going straight up to Paula Abdul with Straight Up. Go figure.

Hey, DJ Gratitude Granny here with 5050 Good Fortunes Radio. So grateful to be here today. I'm so grateful to have my health back. Been a couple years of struggle with that, and just grateful, just really grateful for the movement of my body, the desire to lose weight and get back in shape again. Hopefully, maybe later this year, I'm going to go to the Senior Nationals in racquetball. We'll see. We'll see how it goes. And then next year to the senior, this year is the senior states. Next year is the senior national games. Whoa. Gotta be careful with that stuff, you know. Anyway, next up on our playlist are the Go-Go's with Our Lips Are Sealed. Enjoy.

Hey, DJ Gratitude Granny here with 5050 Good Fortunes Radio. Well, our time is coming to an end, and I am going to leave you with a great song, Manic Mondays by the Bangles, because tomorrow's Monday, and a lot of you have to go to work. Oh, God, that's the nice thing about being retired. However, I have a kind of manic. Mondays are pretty busy for me. I swim at the pool for hour and a half. I walk an hour and a half to school and back. Go to school for almost 2 hours. After I walk back, I have a Zoom call. And, yeah, sometimes play dominoes after that and or want to do some creation. Whew. So it is a manic Monday, and that's what I'm going to leave you with. I may stop by here during that song to officially say goodbye, but here is Manic Mondays by the Bangles. Enjoy!

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Did you know that PSU offers the only Persian minor in Oregon? 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Persian is an official language of Iran, Afghanistan, and Tajikistan. 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Persian is also an excellent choice if you have a BA language requirement. Fall term Persian classes are on Tuesdays and Thursdays at 10 to 11:50 a.m. To learn more, visit pdx.edu/wll/persian.